0: out. Get me off this roof. It's only $5 to play. I can guess your age, weight, or birthday month.
1: This is a technique that I recognize from 1,000 public radio pledge drives, and it was working about as slowly for her as it works for us. Strangers just don't care if some girl on the roof gets to take a bathroom break.
0: I'm stuck here until I can get 88 more people to play. I mean, seriously? All you people don't want to help me out. Thanks.

0: From CBC News, The World This Hour, I'm Neil Kumar. We begin in Summerland, BC, where more residents are breathing a sigh of relief as they got the call to return home. But most are still under evacuation orders as the out-of-control wildfire continues to burn. Helen Pike has more.
1: Feeling really relieved and really grateful.
2: Anastasia Hernandez is one of the many evacuees heading home.
1: Where we were staying, slept the kids and the pets and head home.
3: This is a critical alert from District of Summerland. Wildfire evacuation order partially downgraded to
2: 800 properties now safe for reentry. That's on top of 400 others announced Friday. Thousands more still waiting to go home. Summerland Mayor Doug Holmes stops to talk before he checks on his own place. He lives inside one of the communities now allowed to return.
4: As mayor, I also feel a little bit guilty that

0: She's singing along. Hey,
1: I love that song. It's so uplifting. Thank you for that nice introduction.
0: We asked you. You're welcome. We asked you to pick a walk-up song because you don't get one, unlike the players. And you said I would choose Golden from K-pop Demon Hunters.
1: When I first heard that song, and it just talked about, you know, the queen that you're meant to be. And believe me, it's not that I feel like I'm royalty, but I feel like women in general, we don't stop and kind of pat ourselves on the back when we should from time to time. And 2025 was an incredible year for the ball club, for Sportsnet, for my colleagues and I. And I just thought, you know what, let's just drink it in because who knows what's going to happen in 2026. But thank you for that. Very nice.
0: Tell me this, Hazel. So many more Canadians now can at least name off their favorite players. And what's it been like for you coming off the World Series?
1: Oh, people and fans are incredibly, incredibly kind. And after that World Series run, I've been stopped at grocery stores after, you know, mass when I

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I'm looking at like just west of here in Port Alberni, about a half an hour away from Nanaimo, you had the Coulson water bombers. And I think those have been sold off or they've gone down south or down to Australia. I can't even remember, but they're not around here. But Canadair has makes the water bombers there in Calgary. And I'm thinking if you actually like to put together a plan where you have armed forces right now. And so you

0: what's inside.
1: Oh, scary.
0: You know, we have these defining moments for a nation. In the States, you have like the Kennedy murder, the 9/11, and, you know, and this is one of those for Swedes. And people started immediately to say, hey, this is war, like we are in war. And eventually, because again, maybe we were too soft.
1: What happened is that the commander of the Soviet sub told the Swedish military that all of their

0: behind those barricades, we are going to feed people. Mm. We're going to sing songs. We're going to do ceremonies. We're going to take care of the children. We're going to take care of the elders. We're going to embody the alternative.
1: Theory and practice. Leanne Baydessa-Mosay Simpson is the author of the award-winning book, Theory of Water, Anishinaabe Maps to the Times Ahead.

dark, the night got thin. How absences could make me glad.

0: Central River, surpassing 12,000 megawatts. The deal will also create a dedicated transmission corridor for Newfoundland and Labrador, allowing some power to travel through Quebec and on to other buyers. Ottawa has been pushing the two provinces toward the deal. Patrick Butler for CBC News, St. John's.
1: A 15-year-old boy rescued a shark washed up on a New Brunswick shore on Saturday. The poor beagle shark was found by Finn Holland near his home in the small community.

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1: Good morning. 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Some real artists

0: Across Canada take time to remember those sacrifices. Boulian helped to organize the annual service.
1: I'm really proud to be part of the leadership guiding our veterans, which are kind of aging and fading away now. So at least once a year we get to meet them and other people that I've served, not only military I've served, they're also civilians.

It's 9:30. I'm Jennifer Sweet with a look at CBC New Brunswick News Highlights. A New Brunswick teen is being credited with saving an endangered shark this weekend on the Fundy Coast. 15-year-old Finn Holland says the shark had beached itself near his home in the Maces Bay area. It was about 6 feet long and 150 pounds. He dragged it by the tail into the water and it was able to swim away. Researchers identified it as a poor beagle shark. And about a

0: Aubergine, more like violet. It is a royal purple, though.
1: It is.
2: I absolutely hate it. It's disgusting. Purple is not my favorite color, but that's really helped cement it in as my least favorite color.
3: For them, it's yet another sign that the cult is making themselves at

0: It's 10:30. I'm Jennifer Sweet with a look at CBC New Brunswick News highlights. A long-term care resident in Kwispamsis is urging the provincial government to rethink the way these homes operate. 62-year-old Peter Oliver moved into Kingsway Care Centre last year because of his multiple sclerosis. He says residents are loved and cared for, but staff are stretched too thin. Advocates are pushing for a minimum of 4 hours of direct care per resident per day. New Brunswick currently provides funding for just over 3 hours. And private school operators in New Brunswick are welcoming a proposal from one of the PC party leadership candidates. Don Monahan says he would like to create a tax credit for parents who enroll their children in schools outside of the public system. Those enrollments numbered about 2,300 last school year. Here's the weather forecast from Tina Simkin. Cloudy today with periods of rain and fog patches. Wind becoming southwesterly at 20 gusting to 40 kilometers an hour. Highs of 18 to 23 degrees. Tonight mainly cloudy with a chance of showers and fog patches. Overnight lows of 10 to 16. Tomorrow mainly cloudy with a chance of showers, a risk of thunderstorms in the afternoon. Highs of 20 on parts of the coast to 25 inland.
1: I'm Garvey Bailey, sitting in for Tom Power. Just a quick heads up that what you are about to hear is a repeat broadcast. We're re-airing one of our favorite episodes from a few months ago. Enjoy.
2: I'm Tom Power. You're listening to Q. So let's say tonight when you get home from work, you get out the popcorn, you get a beer out of the fridge, you sit down and watch a movie. And the movie you pick looks like, you know, a quiet family drama. A young professor returns home to Turkey after years of living abroad. And there's tension and complicated history and, you know, the sort of normal complications that come with a story about going back to somewhere that you've outgrown. And then something happens that changes everything. And the film you thought you were watching, this quiet family drama, becomes something much darker, much stranger, and a little harder to shake. That film is called The Things You Kill. It won the World Cinema Dramatic Directing Award at the Sundance Film Festival last year.

0: and it was still, I still fell out of my chair. Yeah. Anyway, so Ali, along with this mystery gardener, they kill Ali's father. And at this point, you do something radical, I think, as a filmmaker. You switch the casting up. So the actor who plays the gardener becomes Ali, and they switch. And so this gardener becomes married to Ali's wife, teaching Ali's students, all of those things. Where did you get this idea to swap these characters in this way? And what was the intent, the intention? What did you want us to feel in that moment?
1: I'm mischievous. I love playing around.
0: I can tell.
1: Mm-hmm. And I like to go find roads that are not paved for me. You know, in doppelganger history, we always have two characters. Mm-hmm. And somewhere at the end of Act Two, we realize that character A has been imagining character B. And through a montage scene, we explain, hey, be aware this was imaginary. Mm-hmm. In this movie, I thought, what if B is not imaginary? Because we all have multifacets to our characters. Mm-hmm. You know, let's pick two sides of it. Mm. These sides are very potent. It's not like one side is original and the other side is imaginary. Mm. We can be evil. We can be caring. We can be loving. We can be doubtful. We can be neglecting other people. These are all different facets of us, and none of them is the original, everything else comes and goes. Mm. That was the starting point for me. And when it came to casting, we decided that we cast completely two different characters for it. And right at the middle, we do a switch, a complete switch of the two characters. And all my collaborators had doubts.
0: Did they? Yes. They say, what are you thinking, sir?
1: They mostly were worried audience won't get it.
0: Right.
1: You know, it will alienate the audience. It would.
0: But this goes back to what you said earlier.
1: Yes.
0: Wanting to keep the, like, just give the audience just a moment of just, I'm uncomfortable. I don't know what's happening.
1: I love the audience and I believe in the audience.
0: Yeah.
1: I think audience are smart. Mm-hmm. You know, they are smart and they love thinking. I refuse this idea that audience are just masses of dumb, you know, consumers. They're not like that. So I think that trust helped me to convince my collaborators to go in and say, well, do the switch. We don't explain it at all. We give them 10, 15 seconds for the audience to feel disoriented, feel discomfort, and find their way back to the film. You know, because if they walk back, we have done something, nobody has done it. Mm. You know, and that the kid inside me is very happy with that. You know,
0: yeah.
1: I push you out of the film. Now you have to want to come back.
0: Mm.
1: If you come back, you will never forget this movie.
0: Right. You originally set this story in Iran, which, and then something happened. Why wasn't it possible to make the film in Iran?
1: The film is about patricide.
0: Yeah.
1: And the country at the time was ruled by an older man. And they saw patricide as a disrespect to the system.
0: Mm-hmm.
1: And they asked me to change it. And I refused the censorship.
0: Mm-hmm.
1: Also, as I mentioned, I'm a cinephile and I wanted to have control over the artistic aspects of the film, and it wasn't the film I wanted to shoot it underground and kind of rush through it.
0: Right.
1: So we decided to move the film to Turkey. I'm indigenous from southwest of Iran, which speaks a dialect of Turkish.
0: Mm-hmm.
1: And that gave me a pathway to Turkish language spoken in Turkey. And Turkey has an amazing group of actors.
0: Mm-hmm.
1: We went there and said, we have this story. Can we make it together?
0: Mm-hmm.
1: And I'm grateful for the hospitality of the Turkish artists.

0: this will not be an easy watching. I want them to see it when they are willing to break their promise to me.
1: Mm.
0: Then they are ready to watch.
1: So what happened with your sister when she saw it?
0: She sneaked into a festival in Sydney.
1: Oh, she did. She broke her promise to you.
0: Yes.
1: She did.
0: And then she called me and said, I watched your film. I said, uh-huh. She said, I'm sorry you went through it alone. I gotta go, bye.
1: Wow. I'm sorry you went through it alone.
0: Yes.
1: How did you process that?
0: I'm glad that she understood why I made the film.
1: Mm-hmm.
0: That was, I was scared that she wouldn't understand why I made it.
1: Mm-hmm.
0: And I've always underestimated my little sister.
1: Mm.
0: So she was very generous with that call. I appreciate that.
1: Yeah. I know that right now the eyes of the world are on Iran.
0: Yes.
1: How is your family? Are people safe there? Do you have family there?
0: I have my entire family is in Iran.
1: Okay.
0: I haven't had news since the war has started. I'm in the dark. Nobody's safe.
1: How are you doing? How are you coping with the news every day?
0: I refuse the despair. You know, I know that some part of the Iranian diaspora has been manipulated to be the mouthpiece for legitimizing the narrative of war as a possibility toward human dignity.
1: Mm.
0: I refuse that fantasy. I reject that fantasy. I think human dignity cannot be advanced by bombs.
1: Mm.
0: And it cannot arrive tomorrow.
1: Right.
0: It takes decades of hard work, building social networks by students, minorities, women, labor unions, and more. Freedom only can come that way. We have been fighting with the oppressive regime in Iran, and we will keep fighting. But the bombs are not the way.
1: Mm.
0: It never was. And I refuse that lie.
1: Yeah. It has been such a pleasure talking to you about the film. And I certainly hope that everyone goes to see it because it, as I told you before the microphones were on, it has stayed with me. It has truly stayed.
0: It's a movie that I made for those of us who love walking out of cinema, feeling alive,
1: mm.
0: feeling, oh, that's what cinema should be. I made it for those of us. If you are one of those crazy, crazy, crazy cinema lovers, I hope you enjoy the movie.
1: Thank you for being here today.
0: Thank you so much, Gravia, for having me. Thank you.

0: straight down to about half, you know, on the little measuring stick.
1: Okay.
0: And it happened very, very quickly because they check very often, and it's great. Goes right along for a long time, and then it just happened.
1: Okay. So it could be the PCB. I'd be looking at the PCB, and obviously...

Hi, my name is Mahmoud. I'm an artist from an area of Toronto called Leslieville. I have a project titled

0: 7 that I had read 50 Shades of Grey, but I was like, it's not what you expect. I was like, I'm hearing all this stuff and you know, it's about war and it's about family and like trying to find your way back. And I was confusing people. I like when I was revisiting it, I was like, this is so embarrassing. People were probably like, war,
1: girl,
0: family, finding where
2: that's
0: way
2: not
0: home.
2: What I heard. Yeah.
0: And I think what is so honest about how I found it is it was just a book I kind of stumbled into. I wasn't deliberately seeking it. Mm-hmm.

0: David Benn says Houdini doctored photos of himself.
1: He knew how to manipulate and promote himself. So he found himself on an ocean liner coming back, I believe, from the UK, and Teddy Roosevelt's on board. And there's a group photo of Roosevelt and Houdini with some others. And when he reproduced the photo, he had them cut out.
0: And made it look as if he was taller than the US

Beje saja de, si se hale de ne, beje saja de ho, ya gusta na ke, na na asha hale raya, na na asha esa ay, beje saja de ho, kuya ego roga.

he was, you know, his major point was this deal isn't good enough for Newfoundland and Labrador. We want to put it to independent review and then bring it back. And so they did. And I think it's clear that the premier got a win for his province, but so did the premier of Quebec. And I think the fact that the federal government leaned in

that what people need to get, and a lot of mothers understand this, is that even at a time when many men are doing more than their fathers did, we live in a society where children, their health, their education, their feeding, clothing, housing, emotional well-being, right, are overwhelmingly the de facto responsibility of women. Mm-hmm. And especially because this is also a society that makes it almost sadistically difficult. This comes up in the

0: Can you explain where we are, like an establishing shot in a movie?
1: We're at the historical Acadian village, the Village Historique Acadien, which is officially a touristic site where you can see people from the 18th century to the 20th century explaining in genuine Acadian houses moved and rebuilt here, how they lived, what was their daily life.
0: Tell me about the first time you ever came here.
1: I was 7 years old in 1978, and it's part of my first memories. I grew up 1,200 kilometers from here in Gatineau, and we came here just to visit. And for me, it was a surprise to see how people worked a lot. I mean, you only see them working very slowly. It's calm. They're not stressed, but they do always work. You don't lose a second. They recycle a lot. They didn't even know that word because it was so obvious to do it. You didn't need to underscore the fact that you were recycling something. My family often